0: both of the houses of Congress.
1: The US doctor who oversaw the failed execution of Christa Pike in Tennessee on Wednesday has been linked to an earlier botched lethal injection in the state. Tennessee Governor Bill Lee has halted all remaining executions for the rest of the year and ordered an independent review, as FSN's Simon Marks reports.
2: They say that Christa Pike received two separate full syringes of pentobarbital, that the curtains in the execution chamber were drawn twice, denying witnesses an opportunity to see exactly what was going on inside the chamber. She complained that there was a pain in her arm and she thought it was going to burst. She asked if it was always like this. Her advisors urged her to relax during the process.
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0: 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A great place to be.
1: Okay, I'm trying to keep my foot off the pedal.
2: Yeah. And make it clearer, huh?
1: Well, maybe I should play it higher, obviously.

0: そうだ。
1: Couldn't you imagine how I don't?

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Cats playing piano, selfies on your feed, your friend's picture being turned into a nasty meme that's been shared 50 times, 51, 52. When someone's being bullied online, it's hard to know what to do. 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
5: Speaker of the evening was James Baldwin, and he talked about how the role of the artist is to see the events of the community and the society in which you live. And then he said, as an artist, when you see what you see, you will often see things that are detrimental to the health of your society. You'll see things that hurt people. You'll see things that damage lives or take them. He said, you will see things that need to be changed. It is your job as an artist to show people those things as well.
4: Art of the Song stands with Black, Indigenous, and people of color in solidarity for equal rights and equal justice. Today we talk with Art of the Song alum Reggie Harris about his life as an artist and educator.
3: Reggie's music shares insightful perspectives on issues of life, history, education, and human rights. In the spirit of his mentors, Pete Seeger and Dr. Bernice Johnson Regan, founder of Sweet Honey and the Rock, Reggie is a master song leader who loves to help people discover that they can make a difference at any age, wherever they may live.
4: We'll start today with Reggie Harris and Better Angels from his CD, Ready to Go.

0: Well, it's our great pleasure to be talking with Reggie Harris today. Longtime friend, songwriter, storyteller, and lecturer. Would you tell us how you got started with your creative process? Where did you grow up? When did music come to you?
1: I grew up in Philadelphia, Pennsylvania. And I grew up in a neighborhood that was pretty much 90%, actually 95% African-American. I found out when I was about 26 or 27 that my family was the first family on the block where I grew up, 3714 North 17th Street, and that they were one of the examples of a block being broken, and a white neighborhood having a black family move in and then completely shifting and what they call white flight. But I grew up in a neighborhood that was very supporting. I went to a church nearby, and all around me in those days was music. So from a very early age, I can't really remember a time when music was not a part of my life. And sometimes on Friday evenings, my mother would say, turn off the TV set, and we would gather, my sister and my mother and I, with my grandmother sleeping in her big chair, and we would sing around the piano. And I know that those are the formative years of me getting used to my voice and learning how to do harmonies, and then that would carry over to my church and school. So music was just very present. You know, I sang in choirs and I sang, you know, to myself and I sang with my friends. So years later, when I had an opportunity because a girlfriend challenged me to learn some chords on a guitar, I was about 20 years old, and hearing the vibrations of that guitar against my body and using my voice just opened up a whole new window of opportunity for expression. So it's been a lifelong thing, and I am so grateful to have music really at my center.
0: What sort of life skills has music given you to support you through your journey?
1: I think the first and foremost, it is such a great connection point. So it has allowed me, to my naturally connective self, to have an in with communities that I'm not familiar with, communities that maybe wouldn't necessarily invite me into. It's helped with bridge building. And it also has really helped me personally to, you know, I was actually a pretty shy kid growing up. In all the choirs that I was in, I never ever tried to get a solo or be the person out front. I was always more than happy to be in the tenor section or just singing along with the group. So it's kind of interesting that I've become a performer traveling around the world, standing in front of large groups of people, and also song leading, because I never really thought of myself as someone who would lead people in song. But over the years, music has given me opportunity, and also the various mentors that I've had, Pete Seeger and Bernice Johnson Reagan and Harry Belafonte, you know, people who not only perform music, but who do music as a means of connection and community building. So I think as a means to get people connected to each other, music has certainly been a great vehicle for that.

That was This Little Light, Reggie Harris and Greg Greenway from their 2020 CD, Deeper Than the Skin. This is John Dillon with Viv Nesbitt. You're listening to Art of the Song, celebrating our creative roots in 2020.

0: What were some defining moments in your early life that you think may have contributed to setting you on this path?
1: Well, I think one of the first was when my mom came home from a meeting when I was in sixth grade and told me that I was going to go to another school. And someone at the meeting had told them that we in the community could go to the school that was two blocks up the street, which was an all-black school, or we could go across town to this other school that they mentioned. And they said, it's your choice, but the other school is a better school. And what that meant was it was a school where white kids went. It was by going across town to that school that really the path that I'm on opened up, because it was a teacher, a history teacher in eighth grade, who then asked my mother if I was going to return back to my neighborhood for high school, and she said yes. And he said, well, you know, I think Reginald would do much better if he went to this school where most of these other kids are going to go. And that was a school further away from my house. But he was an African-American teacher in that school who saw a kid who was different. He told her I was eclectic, and she came home and she said, Mr. Nicholas says that you talk too much. And I don't think that's what he means, Mom. But it was at that high school that I made the friends that would eventually lead me to become a musician. I was in the choir that really shaped my sense of musical diversity, because we were singing everything from classical repertoire, Bach and Mozart, to some gospels and spirituals, to show tunes. And so that whole 4 years of singing in that choir gave me just a really great spectrum of what music could be. And then, of course, it was the friends that I made there that a few years later after graduation would connect me to the people and the places where suddenly folk music and the rock music I was listening to would put a guitar in my hands. And then that process extended to me, you know, traveling around and meeting people like Pete Seeger and Tom Paxton and Richie Havens. And so I can look back and see just a very direct line from that time when my mom said yes to an opportunity and connected me to a life path that would have been very different had I just gone up the street to school.
0: Wow. That's wonderful. So education has clearly been a huge part of your formative years, that you had teachers who would reach out and see the gift that you had and how to develop that. You've gone on in your life to be an educator and a lecturer. What are you seeing these days in schools when you visit schools? What are you seeing in the children? What are you seeing?
1: Largely, when I visit schools, I see a lot of things. I see a great amount of progress in the terms of how we understand learning and how not only kids, but how people learn. And I'm able to really apply those lessons, not only in the schools for the lower grades, but in the work that I do as, you know, with adults. I also see a country that's still very segregated. As I travel across the nation, I see regional differences, of course, but I also see racial and gender issues that rise in schools. So I think that my experience as a student, which, of course, was in a very different time, mm-hmm. 1950s and 60s, and graduating in 1970. I think we've come light years from how we represent what is in the world. Obviously, technology has been a great part of that. But one of the things I love about what I do and what, you know, so many musicians and artists and dancers do is that we get to go into schools and break that two-dimensional quagmire that still really inhabits too much of our learning. I get to sing with kids, and I get to tell them stories, and I get to connect them to the narratives of the people who experienced history. And I get them to hear and feel those vibrations in themselves as they sing the songs. And I realize that we know that, you know, as human beings, we have a lot of different, you know, multifaceted sides of us that all need being spoken to. So music does that in such a complete way, as you know. But I see at this time, and you know, this is amazing time that we're living in now with the COVID-19 and then all of this unrest around the nation. Because prior to this, you know, I still saw a kind of a retrenchment of a lot of the thinking of trying to avoid certain subjects or trying not to be as broad-based in our expression of what can be taught. And I'm thinking about what is happening in our world and the fact that kids do their job. They watch and they see everything that's happening. And so that's where I get a lot of my real joy, is when I'm performing, you know, either my show on the Underground Railroad or my civil rights show, or I'm just in a school doing, you know, some curriculum connection work through music. The questions that these kids ask are just astounding, and they're brilliant questions that come from a very simplistic place of having seen the people around them doing things, and then in their very fresh sense of excitement about the world, they want to know if you're going to be straight with them. So I just love those moments where I get to stand either in an auditorium in front of, you know, 300, 400, or 500 kids, but then also get into the classrooms where we can have one-on-ones, and I can say to them, so what do you see? What are you thinking? And at first they give you that look like, yeah, you're a teacher. You don't really want us to tell you anything. But I tease them out, and suddenly they're unloading all kinds of things that allow us to sort of go to that place. And then I usually try to frame it with a song, because we know that the arts cement that learning. You know, they put a really they put a stamp on it in terms of a body and a mental image. You know, I'm still remembering songs from second grade. And, you know, there's still some of the songs I sing. So that information goes in, it locks in with music, and you're good to go.
0: Which is almost the name of your first solo album. Ready to go.
1: Yeah, well, I tell you, that was a gift. Yeah, I did that album and released in 2018, and collection of songs that I wrote, and that song Ready to Go came at a time, it was right after the election in 2016. I was at an artist retreat actually in Florida, and feeling really kind of despondent about the turns that our nation and the world were taking. And I remember I was sitting on a beach that day, and because the artist retreat is right on the beach down in the Gulf of Mexico, and I was just sitting there. It was my birthday. And I'm thinking, here I am sitting here on my birthday feeling despondent. And then I thought, you know, all of those mentors that I often mention, what would they say? And I started thinking about that and thinking about my mom getting us singing and the creative aspects of my community. And in that moment, I just had this amazing thing. I'm sitting here thinking about the world today. And the next thing that came to my mind was the phrase, glory, hallelujah, I'm ready to go. Because I realized in that moment that the spirituals are so powerful to me, because they go from the devastation of the human spirit coming out of the time of slavery and acknowledging the deep despair that is present, but they don't stay there. And, you know, they move you through that acknowledgement into a place where you can begin to think about where it is you can go, and then they actually celebrate what has not yet come. So in that I thought, glory, hallelujah, I'm ready to go. And then I was off. And fortunately, I was at an artist retreat, so I went back to my cabin and started writing.

0: That was Ready to Go, Reggie Harris with the title track from his 2018 CD.
1: It's 9:24.
2: It sounds to me, and this is just what's been coming to me as you were talking, is that when you're standing squarely in the face of truths that cannot be denied, truths of the turn of events that happened in 2016 that we saw worldwide, not just in our country, with the return to these nationalist tendencies, turn to white supremacist action, to things that started raising their heads again in a way that they certainly haven't been gone, but they've been a little quieter, and now they're raising their head again, much louder. But in order to take action, one must stand in the face and face those demons, those unassailable truths, and then choose right action.
3: Yes. Yes, that exactly is where we find ourselves. It's a choice. And somewhere along the line, each one of us has to, you know, I was really blessed to be in a, for a while, my partner Kim and I were touring on the college circuit, and so we were at this college booking convention, and the first night they had a banquet, and of course it was part of the it was free if you paid your fee. So I was going to make sure I got that meal.
2: I got a to-go box.
3: Thank you very much. Is somebody eating that meal over there? So I, you know, we got to the place in the program where there was going to be a speaker, and I hadn't paid any attention to, you know, what was happening. I'm talking to a friend of mine, and they got up to announce that the speaker of the evening was James Baldwin.
2: Wow.
3: And we thought, oh my God, this is amazing. But we were really still focused on, you know, our weekend of trying to get work as, you know, musicians, you understand that. And so he got up to speak, and he was just absolutely brilliant and eloquent, as you would imagine he would be. He talked first to the students that were in the room, because there were, you know, hundreds of students there, telling them about the importance of education. Then he talked to the staff who had brought them from all of these colleges and told them about their role. And then he turned to all of us artists, and he said that he was really glad to be in a room with so many artists. And he talked about how the role of the artist is to see the events of the community and the society in which you live, and how that role has been, you know, true in, you know, century after century. And of course, by this time, we're all kind of looking around at each other like, oh yes, we are special, we are great, you know. And then he said, as an artist, when you see what you see, you will often see things that are detrimental to the health of your society. You'll see things that hurt people. You'll see things that damage lives or take them. He said, you will see things that need to be changed. It is your job as an artist to show people those things as well. And by now, I'm kind of looking at my friend Michael, and I'm thinking, uh-oh. What is he talking about? And then he said, when you show them these things, they will often not love you for it, but it is your job. And I knew at that moment that something about this life I was living as a musician was going to change, and I didn't know exactly how that change was going to take place. But I think in that moment, I went up to him, and I wanted to say this long thing, but I just shook his hand. I said, thank you. And then I knew that something in me had changed. And it would take years to unpack all of that and to, you know, open myself to making that choice a real one. I'm part of a group, the Living Legacy Project, and we started having voting rights sessions on Zoom. And one of our first speakers last week said something that was just really, really important. Flonzy Brown Wright, who was the first African-American elected to office in Mississippi back in the 60s after Medgar Evers was killed. Somebody asked her how she keeps going. And she said, when I was about 16 or 17 years old and I was called into the civil rights movement by people like Medgar Evers and his brother, I took a vow that I would meet oppression and that I would stand up against injustice. And she said, you know, with all that happens around me, I quit that job every night. But in the morning, I wake up and I remember I took a vow. And I realized in that moment that somewhere along the line, I took a vow too. And I'm grateful to have the music, because music continues to nourish me and to reconnect me to the spirit of not only myself, but those people who have given me that charge.
0: We'll be right back with more of our interview with Reggie Harris. 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
1: Can we talk a little bit about the song Another Age?
2: I first heard Another Age at a Phil Oaks song night in New York City. Phil's sister Sunny has been doing those around the country, and she's done a lot up and down the Eastern Seaboard. And so a bunch of us artists would be invited to come in and do one of Phil's songs or two of Phil's songs. And I didn't really know about Phil Oaks until I met her in the 80s. But at any rate, the Phil Oaks song nights are just really fabulous because you have all these songs that he wrote largely in the, you know, early to mid-60s. And most of them, unfortunately, are still powerfully relevant to our current life, showing that we've made progress. But, you know, you have to put it in a context. So there was one Phil Oaks song night where a performer got up and he did that song, Another Age, and I was transfixed. So I went back and I listened to Phil's version of it, and it's different than my version, but the amazing ability of Phil to write about his environment and write about the things that were in the paper or in the news. Apparently he was in Hawaii, and he was there to do some protests and to connect with some folks. And he ran into a soldier who was on leave from Vietnam, I guess having a little R&R in Hawaii, and the two of them got talking. And of course the soldier was going to return to the war, and Phil focused in on the fact that we send our young people to war and the violence that we celebrate. I mean, obviously you can't allow aggression around the globe to just go unmatched, but we seem to have so much more passion for, you know, aggression and war and violence than we do for diplomacy and connecting people through other means. So that song just kind of took me, and when I was doing the CD, I knew that it had a place juxtaposed against racial violence and domestic violence. And, you know, violence against our children in so many different ways. I knew that that song had to land right in the middle of the CD.

0: Another Age, the Phil Oakes tune performed by Reggie Harris from his 2018 CD, Ready to Go.
1: I'd like to circle back to voting rights and the work that you're doing with the Living Legacy Project, the vow to stand against oppression. And yet at night, to be able to quit that job so you can sleep, self-care.
2: Mm-hmm.
1: For me, it's, you know, that time of self-care and sleep is my time to regenerate spiritually.
2: Mm. Yeah.
1: And that's what I feel like. That's where you were talking about, also linking back to the talking about the gospel tunes and standing in that truth that there are times when you have to step away to practice self-care and reconnect to the God of your understanding so that you can get back in the fight on the next morning. Am I understanding that right?
2: You are. Well, it's amazing. I guess it was 11 years ago that I got a call from one of my friends who was a minister, a Unitarian minister on Long Island, and she asked me if I would be willing to come on to a trip, a pilgrimage, she called it. And she said she had just finished going on this pilgrimage for 8 days through Mississippi, Alabama, and Tennessee, and visiting civil rights sites. And, of course, I've been more than aware and you know, teaching about and singing about the civil rights movement over the course of years. And she said, the reason I'm asking you is because I know that you know a lot of those songs, and the one thing that wasn't present on the pilgrimage was music that really connected us to those places and that time. And I agreed to go on, and I went basically as a paid gig. And I knew that, you know, I had affinity with the mission that these folks were on. I think one of the things that we know about the civil rights movement is that the music was such a powerful, not only connector and community building, but it also nourished the hearts and souls of the people who were singing it and using it. And the issue of working for social change and the damage that it can do to us personally in terms of the stress and the angst and the dangers that we face are monumental, really. And I remember a conversation I was in with some activists, and Pete Seeger was leading us, and someone asked him what he thought one of the most important things to remember about working for justice would be. And we were all expecting him to say, you know, have a clear voice and, you know, make sure you have songs that connect to various and sundry places. And what he said is that it's hard to remember that this work is difficult and that every now and then you need to kind of pull out and find an oasis and get yourself renewed. And so as I got on that bus, I realized that my job was not only to, you know, dip people into the reality of that time, but it was also to call up songs in a moment when we were coming out of some museum or some church and had heard some astonishingly difficult story, you know, and we hear them all the time as we make these pilgrimages, to lift people or to center their pain in a way that allows them some place to go. And so I've been doing that now for about 11 years. And, you know, the outreach that are, you know, I find myself, you know, last year, I'm the musical director, and I was asked to take on a co-presidency of the organization, which is quite a far stretch from where I started. But, you know, in that moment, I saw an opportunity to shift the focus, both in how we attend to people's hearts and souls, and also our outreach to younger people, to perhaps teach them some of the things that those elders have taught me. And I'm certainly practicing it now, you know, even though, you know, I'm not able to gather with people and we're not taking people on a bus for 8 days. But here in my own home, with much of what I'm seeing on the news or seeing on Facebook or Twitter, for all of the people that I'm making contact with, you know, either virtually or by phone, I'm having to pay attention to how I feel every day and to how my friends are doing, and to practice a little bit more conscious self-care. And sometimes just to pick up my guitar and sing some songs for myself, or to put on a CD that speaks to me and calms my spirit. You know, I listen to both, you know, friends and other performers that I really love and respect. And then sometimes I just need to put on some jazz or some gospel or something without words, some classical music that really bathes me in those vibrations. And I think it has made me much more aware of the power of music to heal. And that's something that certainly those of us who are passionate about social change cannot neglect, the fact that we also need healing.

A Change Is Gonna Come, the Sam Cooke tune performed by Reggie Harris and Greg Greenway from their 2020 CD, Deeper Than the Skin. This is Viv Nesbitt with John Dillon. You're listening to Art of the Song, celebrating our creative roots in 2020.

0: You've been doing a project with Greg Greenway called Deeper Than the Skin. There is an album coming out, I understand. Could you talk a little bit about that?
1: Yeah. Greg and I have been friends for over 30 years. And it's probably getting closer to 40 now. He's a wonderful singer-songwriter from Virginia now. He lived in Boston most of his life. But he's from Virginia. And the thing that we found out when we became friends, also on a Phil Oak song night, is that we are born 3 days apart. And the other aspect of that is that my family is from Virginia originally. It started on a plantation in Ashland, Virginia. Greg was born in Richmond, Virginia, and grew up there. And so early on in our friendship, we began to talk about those connections and how our DNA in so many ways really kind of comes from the same place. And yet our personal narratives, him being white, me being black, are so very different. So over the course of years, we've had a lot of conversations and discussions and exchanging of books and exchanging of films and then a lot of concerts together where we find the opportunity to talk about that. And we decided about 5 years ago to formalize that relationship and to create a performance that allowed us to talk about our separate narratives. And it's called Deeper Than the Skin, which is kind of what we call our friendship. And last year, at the urging of people who had seen the show, we put together a CD that we were just about to release when the COVID-19 crisis hit. So it hasn't been on a wide release, but the CD exists, and it basically is a framing of our show. Of our presentation, taking us from the very beginnings of our connection, and then through each of our separate narratives, and then just as the performance does, takes people on this journey that we've been on, with the idea at the end to call people into examining their own journey, and to, I guess in a sense, making a choice about what it is they want to do about the racial divide in our nation.
0: Can people purchase the CD?
1: They can. They can go to our website, deeperthantheskin.com, or they can come to my website, ReggieHarrisMusic.com, and either place. Greg now lives literally 15 minutes away from the plantation where my family began.
0: Wow.
2: That's just really profound. In this turbulent time, Reggie, who are you listening to?
1: Oh, my. I have sort of gone back in time. I found a lot of solace in listening to some of the folks that I was listening to when I sort of came into my musician status. And so I've gone back to listen for lyrical quality, James Taylor, and some to Cat Stevens, who I realized was really talking about a lot of spiritual enlightenment. But I'm also listening to Sweet Honey in the Rock, and I've been listening some to Harry Belafonte. He did a really comprehensive music offering, it's got to be 20 years ago now. And it goes from African chants to the whole representation of the diaspora of African and African American music. And I've been listening to that almost nonstop. And I always get stuck in that section where he moves from the early slave chants to the early gospel songs, because I'm finding a lot of strength in, and also visiting back and you know, with Marian Anderson and Paul Robeson. I'm finding a lot of strength in reconnecting to those elders that surrounded me in my early years before I became aware that they were there. But I'm also listening to Scott Ainsley and, you know, my friend over in Burlington, Vermont, and to some of my contemporaries, Pat Wichter. I'm listening to some conscious rappers who, a graduate of Nazareth College, we've done two pilgrimages with students from Nazareth College in Rochester. And two of those students have been sending me some of these conscious rappers. The one I got this week was from a young artist named Kimba, and I'm struck by the fact that they are, you know, 18 to 25 year old rappers who are picking up on all these themes but expanding them in different directions. So on the bus, as we were making our pilgrimage, this one young man, Ahmad, would come up to me every day as we were driving from one place to another, and he would say, "You got a minute?" And I would say, "Yeah." And he would pull out his phone and show me one of these rap videos. So he reconnected about a week ago. And I thought at the moment, oh, how cool that Ahmad, you know, just kind of wrote me, quote, out of the blue. But in our conversation, and there's another conversation with a young man named Rel, I realized that they were doing what I did. They were reaching out to an elder. And I'm thinking, oh my, I'm one of the old folks now. But what they have to say in their voice, along with going back to listening to some of those treasured songs and chants, you know, there's one that I thought of this morning. Oh Lord, waiting on you, can't do nothing till the Spirit comes. And the Spirit is moving across America. I think the Spirit has come. And I'm feeling that all of this work and all of this study and all of these experiences that I've been on have prepared me to step into the moment in an informed way. And I do that cautiously while also keeping my ears open to listen, because I think one of the dangers of those of us who've been doing this for a long time is that we can develop a sense that we know exactly what needs to happen. And I don't believe that. I believe that we have a part to play, as all of us do. And I think music teaches us this, because, you know, when you're playing with people, you may have an idea. You know, you may have a riff that you want to put in, or you may have, you know, a chord progression that you want to celebrate. But the key to collaboration is also listening. So I have had these wonderful collaborations with the Philhawk Song Nights, as we do them now, with Pat Richter, Greg Greenway, Tom Passato Rao from Maryland, and Colleen Cattell from Rochester. And one of the true joys of our performances together, which of course are now on hiatus, is that we play and listen to each other. And what happens in the moment lifts us all into another place. So as I watch all of these explosions around the country and I hear people crying out for some good word, I'm never in a hurry to rush into the moment, because I think that listening, as music teaches us to do, is a very powerful gift as well.
0: What a good note to end this conversation on. Reggie Harris, thank you so much for talking with us today on Art of the Song.
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3: From Feature Story News in Washington, I'm Nick Harper with the Week in Review. This week, a pilot on a plane being flown to Israel was stabbed by his co-pilot in what investigators say was an attempt to crash the commercial jet. The plane plunged before passengers were able to overpower the attacker and fly the plane safely to Saudi Arabia. The incident is being investigated as alleged terrorism. Blake Sifton in Tel Aviv has been following the situation and sent this report.
4: When you fly on an Israeli carrier, you are subjected to questioning and scrutiny before you've even been allowed to check in for your flight. And all Israeli airlines have air marshals, and El Al, the national carrier, is known to have anti-missile technology on their planes. But authorities here have said over the past day as this event unfolded that Israel has no power to enforce checks or have air marshals on flights that are not Israeli operated.
3: This week, the Pentagon announced that it's sending a new carrier strike group to the Middle East. The USS Theodore Roosevelt is heading to the region, adding roughly 10,000 sailors and marines, and giving the US President Donald Trump extra options should he decide to attack Iran. He said he will make that decision very soon, despite several rounds of indirect talks taking place earlier this week between the US and Iran. It's all having an impact on the upcoming midterm elections next month. Democrats are now favourites to win control of both the House of Representatives and the Senate. Ever since James Goodison has more from Washington.
5: Not only does President Trump have to contend with the fact that all polls are showing toward the idea that the Democrats will take the House of Representatives, but now there does seem to be a sense that the Democrats are the favourites too to take control of the Senate, which would mean, if it comes to pass, that President Trump's last 2 years will be with an opposition party in control of both of the houses of Congress.
3: The US doctor who oversaw the failed execution of Christa Pike in Tennessee on Wednesday has been linked to an earlier botched lethal injection in the state. Tennessee Governor Bill Lee has halted all remaining executions for the rest of the year and ordered an independent review, as FSN's Simon Marks reports.
6: They say that Christa Pike received two separate full syringes of pentobarbital, that the curtains in the execution chamber were drawn twice, denying witnesses an opportunity to see exactly what was going on inside the chamber. She complained that there was a pain in her arm and she thought it was going to burst. She asked if it was always like this. Her advisors urged her to relax during the process.
3: From Bureaus Worldwide, this is FSN.
7: Well, the recording test came and went. The people that decide about these things at DECA said no. Well, you can imagine I was more worried about what I was going to say to the boys, having built up their hopes. So I allowed myself a final 24 hours to exhaust the remaining disc companies, and I booked into the Green Park Hotel. In the morning I took a cab to the EMI office block in Manchester Square, London, to meet the man who would, within less than 2 years, produce 16 number one discs by my artists.
8: First of all, we made a recording with a fellow called Tony Sheridan. We were working at a club called the Top Ten Club in Hamburg.
9: I'm Ringo and I play the drums.
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11: I'm George and I play a guitar.
12: I'm John and I too play a guitar. Sometimes I play the fool.
1: 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Have a blessed day out there on the bay.
13: It's 10:03.
14: Sometimes I borrow a tape recorder from Grundig with a little green eye. And we'd sort of go around to my house and try and record little things. I still remember doing Hallelujah, I Just Love Her So, because I had the Eddie Cochran record. But those are very much home demos. Very bad quality. But I think a couple of those still exist.
15: We were performers in Liverpool, Hamburg, and around the dance halls, you know. And what we generated was fantastic. Well, we played straight rock. and there was nobody to touch us in Britain, you know.
13: And what I was thinking was, would you like to do a number with us? You know, we'd like to do a number together.
16: Yeah,
13: yeah.
16: It's the gay sisters, they've got me!
13: Sisters, this is
16: died,
13: the, this is the Beatles.
16: Hello, Beatles.
13: Where is he? Where is he?
16: There he is.
17: Hello, Bongo.
13: Hey. That's Ringo.
16: Oh, is he there as well? Oh, good.
13: Boys, oh, as you can gather, this is Eric. Say hello to Eric.
16: Yeah. Hello, Eric.
18: Hello, man. I remember you. You're the one with the short, fat, hairy legs.
16: No, he's the one with the short, fat, hairy legs.
13: Yeah.
16: Him.
13: Yeah.
11: We're the ones with the big, fat, hairy heads.
19: Get out of that.
16: What do you like being famous?
11: It's not like in your day, you know.
16: What? That's an insult. You didn't expect that, did you?
11: No.
16: What do you mean, not like in my day?
11: Well, my dad used to tell me about you, you know.
18: In the old days.
16: Well, you've only got a little dad, have you? Dad?

0: You're listening to WBYC-LP, Crisfield, Maryland. A great place to be.
1: We were four guys that I met Paul and said, do you want to join me band, you know? And then George joined. And then Ringo joined. We were just a band who made it very, very big, that's all.
2: I secured them an audition at Decca on New Year's Day 1962. They came to London and stayed at the Royal Hotel, paying 27 shillings a night for bed and breakfast. They were poor and I wasn't rich, but we all celebrated with rum and scotch and coke, which was becoming a Beatle drink even then.
3: This is a Dorsey Burnett number, brother of Johnny Burnett, called Lonesome Tears of My Eyes, recorded on their very first LP in 1822.
4: I'm Ringo and I play the drums.
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7: 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Sometimes I play the fool.
8: First of all, we made a recording with a fella called Tony Sheridan. We were working at a club called the Top Ten Club in Hamburg.
1: We were performers in Liverpool, Hamburg, and around the dance halls, you know, and what we generated was fantastic. 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
1: We were four guys that I met Paul and said, do you want to join me band, you know? And then George joined. And then Ringo joined. We were just a band who made it very, very big, that's all.
2: I secured them an audition at Decca on New Year's Day 1962. They came to London and stayed at the Royal Hotel, paying 27 shillings a night for bed and breakfast. They were poor and I wasn't rich, but we all celebrated with rum and scotch and coke, which was becoming a Beatle drink even then.
0: 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A great place to be.
3: This is a Dorsey Burnett number, brother of Johnny Burnett, called Lonesome Tears of My Eyes, recorded on their very first LP in 1822.
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12: What I was thinking was, would you like to do a number with us? You know, we'd like to do a number together.
13: Yeah.
12: You think so?
14: Yeah. It's the gay sisters. They've come. Fabulous.
12: The gay sisters. This is
15: dyed your hair.
12: This is the Beatles.
15: Hello, Beatle.
12: Where is he? Where is he?
14: There he is.
16: Hello, Bongo.
12: That's Ringo.
16: Oh, is he there as well? Oh, good.
12: Boys, as you can gather, this is Eric. Say hello to Eric.
17: Yeah. Hello, Eric.
18: Hello, man.
17: I remember you. You're the one with the short, fat, hairy legs.
16: No. He's the one with the short, fat, hairy legs.
12: Yeah.
17: Him.
12: Yeah.
6: We're the ones with the big, fat, hairy heads. Get out of that.
16: What do you like being famous?
6: Well, it's not like in your day, you know.
12: What?
16: Not like in my day.
6: Oh, well, my dad used to tell me about you, you know.
16: In the old days.
17: You've only got a little dad, have you?
16: Dad used to tell me.
17: It's a bit strong, isn't it?
12: No, he's right.
14: All right, Bonzo!
12: It's Ringo!
16: Yeah, him as well. Turn them off, man. They've done enough.
12: What do you mean, done enough?
16: No, well, they're getting insulted, I guess.
12: No, look, what I was going to suggest was let's do a number with the boy.
16: Oh, yes. One that the dad will remember. I used to do. With your dad.
12: You go and get changed.
16: Yes, okay. I will, right.
12: What do you think we should do, boys? What about something that's more suitable for Eric's age?
6: Moonlight Bay.
12: Moonlight Bay?
6: Yeah.

0: So, ladies and gentlemen, we're going to make history on television. For the first time, we have Morecambe and Wise and the Beatles presenting to you that wonderful old-fashioned number, Moonlight Bay. You all remember the number. Okay, fellas. That's great. You look marvelous. You ready?
1: Aye.
0: All right, we'll take it from the top. Okay, Kenny, thank you.
2: First of all, we made a recording with a fellow called Tony Sheridan. We were working at a club called the Top Ten Club in Hamburg.
3: We were performers in Liverpool, Hamburg, and around the dance halls, you know, and what we generated was fantastic. Well, we played straight rock. And there was nobody to touch us in Britain, you know.
4: Sometimes I'd borrow a tape recorder and Grundig with a little green eye, and we'd sort of go around to my house and try and record little things. I sort of remember doing Hallelujah, I Just Love Her So, because I had the Eddie Cochran record. But those are very much home demos, very bad quality. But I think a couple of those still exist.
5: Well, the recording test came and went. The people that decide about these things at Decca said no. Well, you can imagine I was more worried about what I was going to say to the boys, having built up their hopes. So I allowed myself a final 24 hours to exhaust the remaining disc companies, and I booked into the Green Park Hotel. In the morning I took a cab to the EMI office block in Manchester Square, London, to meet the man who would, within less than 2 years, produce 16 number one discs by my artists.
6: This is a Dorsey Burnett number, brother of Johnny Burnett, called Lonesome Tears of My Eyes, recorded on my very first LP in 1822. Ha!
3: We were four guys that I met Paul and said, do you want to join me band, you know? And then George joined, and then Ringo joined. We were just a band who made it very, very big, that's all.
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10: From Feature Story News in Washington, I'm Nick Harper with the Week in Review. This week, a pilot on a plane being flown to Israel was stabbed by his co-pilot in what investigators say was an attempt to crash the commercial jet. The plane plunged before passengers were able to overpower the attacker and fly the plane safely to Saudi Arabia. The incident is being investigated as alleged terrorism. Blake Sifton in Tel Aviv has been following the situation and sent this report.
11: When you fly on an Israeli carrier, you are subjected to questioning and scrutiny before you've even been allowed to check in for your flight. And all Israeli airlines have air marshals, and El Al, the national carrier, is known to have anti-missile technology on their planes. But authorities here have said over the past day, as this event unfolded, that Israel has no power to enforce checks or have air marshals on flights that are not Israeli operated.
10: This week, the Pentagon announced that it's sending a new carrier strike group to the Middle East. The USS Theodore Roosevelt is heading to the region, adding roughly 10,000 sailors and marines, and giving the US President Donald Trump extra options should he decide to attack Iran. He said he will make that decision very soon. Despite several rounds of indirect talks taking place earlier this week between the US and Iran, it's all having an impact on the upcoming midterm elections next month. Democrats are now favourites to win control of both the House of Representatives and the Senate. Ever since James Goodison has more from Washington.
12: Not only does President Trump have to contend with the fact that all polls are showing toward the idea that the Democrats will take the House of Representatives, but now there does seem to be a sense that the Democrats are the favourites too to take control of the Senate, which would mean, if it comes to pass, that President Trump's last 2 years will be with an opposition party in control of both of the houses of Congress.
10: The US doctor who oversaw the failed execution of Christa Pike in Tennessee on Wednesday has been linked to an earlier botched lethal injection in the state. Tennessee Governor Bill Lee has halted all remaining executions for the rest of the year and ordered an independent review, as FSN's Simon Marks reports.
1: They say that Krista Pike received two separate full syringes of pentobarbital, that the curtains in the execution chamber were drawn twice, denying witnesses an opportunity to see exactly what was going on inside the chamber. She complained that there was a pain in her arm and she thought it was going to burst. She asked if it was always like this. Her advisers urged her to relax during the process.
10: From Bureaus Worldwide, this is FSN.

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2: From Feature Story News in Washington, I'm Nick Harper with the Week in Review. This week, a pilot on a plane being flown to Israel was stabbed by his co-pilot in what investigators say was an attempt to crash the commercial jet. The plane plunged before passengers were able to overpower the attacker and fly the plane safely to Saudi Arabia. The incident is being investigated as alleged terrorism. Blake Sifton in Tel Aviv has been following the situation and sent this report.
3: When you fly on an Israeli carrier, you are subjected to questioning and scrutiny before you've even been allowed to check in for your flight. And all Israeli airlines have air marshals, and El Al, the national carrier, is known to have anti-missile technology on their planes. But authorities here have said over the past day as this event unfolded that Israel has no power to enforce checks or have air marshals on flights that are not Israeli operated.
2: This week, the Pentagon announced that it's sending a new carrier strike group to the Middle East. The USS Theodore Roosevelt is heading to the region, adding roughly 10,000 sailors and marines, and giving the US President Donald Trump extra options should he decide to attack Iran. He said he will make that decision very soon. Despite several rounds of indirect talks taking place earlier this week between the US and Iran, it's all having an impact on the upcoming midterm elections next month. Democrats are now favourites to win control of both the House of Representatives and the Senate. Ever since James Goodison has more from Washington.
4: Not only does President Trump have to contend with the fact that all polls are showing toward the idea that the Democrats will take the House of Representatives, but now there does seem to be a sense that the Democrats are the favourites too to take control of the Senate, which would mean, if it comes to pass, that President Trump's last 2 years will be with an opposition party in control of both of the houses of Congress.
2: The US doctor who oversaw the failed execution of Christa Pike in Tennessee on Wednesday has been linked to an earlier botched lethal injection in the state. Tennessee Governor Bill Lee has halted all remaining executions for the rest of the year and ordered an independent review, as FSN's Simon Marks reports.
5: They say that Christa Pike received two separate full syringes of pentobarbital, that the curtains in the execution chamber were drawn twice, denying witnesses an opportunity to see exactly what was going on inside the chamber. She complained that there was a pain in her arm and she thought it was going to burst. She asked if it was always like this. Her advisors urged her to relax during the process.
2: From bureaus worldwide, this is FSN.

0: From a song about tragedy impending, we're going to move swiftly to a song about tragedy narrowly averted. It's another in our long list of tragedy songs, but this one is a tragedy narrowly averted. It goes like this.
1: And now, a hail to our listeners out on the bay in Tangier Island. 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
3: I'm strapping on an insidious device known in common circles as a cheater. 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
2: That's the Bill Russell double action capo, they call it. 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

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But when that wind blows, when the night's about to fall,

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In the back to your left. The oldest juveniles in the state of California, the Grateful Dead.

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0: This is WBYCLP in Crisfield, Maryland, with a shout-out to our community of listeners on Smith Island. Have a blessed day out there on the bay.
1: Got a request to do this here. We did this in the first show, and we're going to do it again now.
2: 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We love to break traditions.

0: 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Monitor.
1: Feeding back.
2: Whose guitar?
0: Jerry.
1: I can't hear you, man.
3: I say, my dog has no nose.
1: No nose? How does he smell?
3: Bloomin' awful.
1: Hey, man, next year we bring out the girls.
2: Lavish review.
1: I'm sorry, man, I lost interest. It went right past. Yeah, yeah, have a tattoo on your arm and come over later. Where were we? You want to see where I was from? Okay, yeah.
4: I had not had experience.
5: Now, Trisha loved the turtles and feared long hair. Trisha wasn't schizophrenic, just senile at 23. She had no fun. She didn't neck. Only short, kinky-haired boys called her. They were ashamed of their bodies.
6: Chuckin', got my chips cashed in. Keep chuckin', like the dude of me.
5: Now, I'd like to tell you that Trisha heard the Grateful Dead and left home and joined Fanny and now can be seen skinny-dipping at the Tropicana Motor Hotel pool in your town. But you're no fool. You'd complain. We'd get in trouble. Jerry Garcia probably would get busted again. So if you don't have the Dead's American Beauty album, we can say you're missing 42 minutes of pleasure in a world that's owned by thousands of little Trishas. American Beauty on Warner Brothers. Make your duck a grateful duck.
4: I had not had experience. I have had some experience. I had not had experience. I have had some experience.

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Now, that's my girl. 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

0: listen, I gotta change this string. 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

0: Hmm?
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1: Need to take the tape
0: off. Oh, that's where I usually do it. Now, you know, I have to do it in what? In F? Oh. Oh, let me see if I can find F. Is that it, Jimmy? Sorry, Bill. I was just doing it the way I wanted to. I really enjoy working with Bill Walker and this great orchestra. I think this is the most instruments I've ever worked with in an orchestra right here. Yeah, I really do. Like a bird on a wire, like a drunk in a midnight choir,

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I have torn

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Cause if you've been married, you can't have no fun at all. Are you ready to? No matter what you do, they're gonna talk about you. Look down their noses.

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I'm your host of Inspirational Jazz every Sunday at 6 p.m. on WBYC 107.3 FM, Crisfield, Maryland, your community radio station, and also your host of Just Jazz every Monday night at 9. 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We're going to have some great music from 4 p.m. to 8 p.m., starting with Elwood Bishop and No Biscuits, Kevin Jackson on guitar and his band, Philip Doc Martin, and vocalist Karen Lynette. And our MC is Vanessa. We look forward to seeing you there. We're going to have great music, great beverages, great food. 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God bless you.

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0: Hey there, this is Stan Rayford. I'm your host of Just Jazz every Monday night at 9 p.m. right here on WBYC 107.3 Chrisville, Maryland, your community radio station. You're going to hear some of the finest jazz musicians you're ever going to hear right here. And remember, it's Just Jazz every Monday night at 9. See you then.
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0: Well, hello there. 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

father said, I don't care what your father said, I don't care what your friend said, but you know.

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0: 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A great place to be.
1: Gotta get 'em, gotta get 'em. 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

While the young folks were having their good times, some of the mothers were giving birth to their babies. Three babies were born in our company that summer. My cousin Emily gave birth to a son in Utah, 40 miles north of the Great Salt Lake, one morning.

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And who is love? 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
3: 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The Corbin Studio and Gallery presents Rhythms of the Heart Poetry Workshop with Marcus Calicerto on Thursday evenings, October 1st, 8th, 15th, and 22nd from 5:30 to 7 p.m. at 4 East Main Street in Crisfield. 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The Somerset County Health Department is pleased to announce that the Fall Drive-Through Rabies Clinic for cats, dogs, and ferrets will be held on Wednesday, October 21st from 3 to 5:30 p.m. at the Health Department on Signpost Road in Westover. The fee per animal is $8 cash. Pre-registration is encouraged to cut down on clinic wait times. 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The Crisfield Volunteer Fire Department's third annual Sportsman Bash is scheduled for Saturday, October 17th from noon to 5 p.m. at the Crisfield Fire Department, 600 West Main Street. The event includes food and beverages, including soft crabs and single fried oysters, along with prize drawings featuring a Polaris Sportsman 450 ATV as the grand prize. More information can be found at crisfieldvfd.org. 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The event includes local wine tastings, live music, wineries, art and craft vendors, food trucks, oysters and champagne, beer and cocktails. 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Residents are invited to participate on October 1st from 10 to 11 a.m. at Janes Island State Park and October 7th from 3 to 5 p.m. at the Terrapin Run Trailhead. Participants will have the opportunity to enjoy fun, family-friendly walk while participating in a pumpkin scavenger hunt. These events are designed to promote physical activity, healthy lifestyles, and the many outdoor recreation opportunities available throughout Somerset County. Residents are encouraged to wear comfortable clothing, walking shoes, and bring water, and everyone is invited. 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The fair features local indoor and outdoor vendors, live local music, family-friendly activities, and trick-or-treating at the vendor tables. 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
1: 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I've been meaning to call you all day. 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
0: Okay, Johnny, I'll call you again tomorrow. 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
3: There's this guy named Buka White. He used to do these sky songs, which were kind of like things that he'd make up as he goes along. Sometimes he'd hit the note, sometimes he wouldn't. That's where we are right now in the program. It's a little song. It's a little song called Southern Fried.

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There they were. 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Everybody was eating that, throwing the bones out on Route 50. 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So, I was up in Buffalo. I said, I'll try this. Buffalo wings, okay. It's not from a buffalo. It's from a chicken. That's right. They're pretty good. I ate them. Well, let me tell you now. They burn my innards and make me cry. See, I like my chicken southern fried. Woo. Oh, baby, here we go again. You can take your pizza pie, your tacos. People up in Boston love their beans. Yeah, can't seem to get enough of them things. But I can't be gone too long for, I tell you now, I'm missing my collard greens, yeah. Ooh. And with a little fat back. Mm-hmm. Lima beans on the pole. Yeah. With dumplings.

0: knowing a whole bunch of the old timers and being lucky enough to hang around with some of them. Got a chance to get a reading on a lot of remarkable men and women. There was one guy, never had a bad word to say about anyone, and of all the many, many, many people I have known who knew him, I have never heard a bad word said of him. One of the sweetest, gentlest, most wonderful human beings ever came down the pike was Mississippi John Hurt. And he did not have an enemy in the world. And he would not lower himself to knocking, not say a bad word, even about some people who really did deserve, needed some bad words. John wouldn't do that. Absolutely not. I remember sitting around one night with him, and the subject, one of the guys that actually rediscovered John came up. Well, the relationship ended badly, and the guy showed himself to be somewhat less than perfectly honest, shall we say. And I was cursing this guy uphill and downhill. And John sat there and listened, didn't say a word. So I paused and looked at John, waiting for you to hear him chime in. And John said, "Well, if it weren't for him, I'd still be chopping cotton in Mississippi." Couldn't argue with that.
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3: 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The Somerset County Health Department is pleased to announce that the Fall Drive-Through Rabies Clinic for cats, dogs, and ferrets will be held on Wednesday, October 21st from 3 to 5:30 p.m. at the Health Department on Signpost Road in Westover. The fee per animal is $8 cash. 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The Crisfield Volunteer Fire Department's third annual Sportsman Bash is scheduled for Saturday, October 17th from noon to 5 p.m. at the Crisfield Fire Department, 600 West Main Street. The event includes food and beverages, including soft crabs and single fried oysters, along with prize drawings featuring a Polaris Sportsman 450 ATV as the grand prize. 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The event includes local wine tastings, live music, wineries, art and craft vendors, food trucks, oysters and champagne, beer and cocktails. 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The Somerset County Health Department is celebrating Walktober by encouraging Somerset County residents to get active, enjoy the outdoors, and discover local walking trails. Residents are invited to participate on October 1st from 10 to 11 a.m. at James Island State Park and October 7th from 3 to 5 p.m. at the Terrapin Run Trailhead. Participants will have the opportunity to enjoy fun, family-friendly walk while participating in a pumpkin scavenger hunt. These events are designed to promote physical activity, healthy lifestyles, and the many outdoor recreation opportunities available throughout Somerset County. Residents are encouraged to wear comfortable clothing, walking shoes, and bring water, and everyone is invited. 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The Witches and Warlocks Renaissance Fair is scheduled for Saturday, October 31st from 10 a.m. to 6 p.m., located at 31140 Peggy Neck Road in Princess Anne. The fair features local indoor and outdoor vendors, live local music, family-friendly activities, and trick-or-treating at the vendor tables. 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
3: Hello and welcome to the Global Village. I'm Chris Heim.

Breakfast. I'm in the Global Village. It's New Month, New Music Time, and we devote the entire show to the best of new world music releases. With Hispanic Heritage Month just around the corner, we'll spend some time with some great new Latin rock and Latin jazz recordings. But we'll get things underway, speaking of rock, with some Algerian rock, courtesy of the Paris-based group Sidi Bemal, from their new album Chouf, or Look, or in this case, Listen, as we begin another visit here to the Global Village.

في خاطر كافي ميرا. قناوي الروك.

some Korean psychedelic folk rock there, courtesy of the group Korea. Their name translates as whale, and their new release is called Clap and Applause. From that, we heard How Far You've Come, music from Korea, and we also heard music from the Paris-based Algerian rock group Sidi Bemol, a new release from them called Chouf, and we heard Win Darek from that. Then here in the Global Village, where it's new month and music time, highlighting new releases, here's one from Afel Bokum, who is probably best known for the long stretch of time he spent working with Mali and great Ali Farka Touré, his new album called Linde. Here's some music from it here in the Global Village.

0: Some interesting musical meetings that round there at the very end with Sandeep Das and the HUM Ensemble. Delhi to Damascus is the name of the release, and that gives you a little bit of an idea of what that project is all about, bringing together Indian and Syrian musicians on this new project. And we heard Flight of Light from that new release. Some really neat new stuff out of Mongolia from the group Kusukstan. Yangar is the name of the album. It takes its title from a famous epic poem from Mongolia. The probably goes back to about the 15th century or so. And it's often been compared to things like the Iliad or the Odyssey, at least in terms of being one of those epic poems that often was known through oral recitation and continues to be regarded as part of the great heritage of Mongolian culture. And you heard as well those wonderful galloping rhythms of Mongolian music as well. New music from Kusukstan from their Yangar album. We heard Afel Bokum, as we mentioned, spent a long stretch working with the great Ali Farka Touré. His new album is called Linde. We heard Jugal from that. And a couple of other things we got in as well. Some rockin' sounds out of Korea from Korea. And their new album called Clap and Applause, How Far You've Come, was the song that we heard. They, by the way, are among the artists who are part of Global Music Month, a whole series of world music festivals that have teamed up to do a number of virtual concerts and performances and other events. And throughout the month here in the Global Village, we'll be previewing some of those as those dates come up, going on throughout the entire month. And Korea will be one of the groups that will be featured. And we started with Sidi Bemal from their new album, Chuf, with Windarek. Now here in the Global Village, I'm Chris. I'm here with you. This month also marks the start of Hispanic Heritage Month on the 15th, and there have been a number of fine Latin releases that are either out or about to be released, and we'll get to some of those as we continue on here in this new month, new music show. Quick break, and when we return, we'll hear some music from Mongo Rama, inspired by the great Mongo Santa Maria, and we'll hear them doing a song that was a hit for Mongo, their version of Watermelon Man, coming up when we return in just a minute here to the Global Village.
1: It's 10:25.

0: master percussionist and a great student of the range of Afro-Caribbean sounds. That is John Santos and his sextet, a new release called Art of the Descarga, and we heard Teachin' from that. We heard as well Charanga del Norte, a group out of the UK that plays Cuban charanga music, their new release called Pachanga Time. And we heard a Ray Barreto composition from that, Te Traigo Guajira. And Mongo Rama, it's their third album, takes its name from a song, actually, that Mongo Santa Maria did and inspired by Mongo Santa Maria. And this new release features a number of pieces that Mongo did, especially earlier in his career. He did a great version of Watermelon Man, and Mongo Rama revisit that on their new album, Mariposos Cantan, or Butterflies Sing. As Hispanic Heritage Month, just around the corner, starts on the 15th and goes through October 15th, and some neat Latin releases that have come out or are about to come out, and we're sharing some of those as part of our new month's new music show. We'll take a quick break. When we return, we've got some music from the second album, just out from the group La Dama, for women from Brazil, Colombia, Mexico, and the U.S. who have teamed up and brought their various musical traditions together. We'll hear some music from their new one, Oye Mujer, when we're back in just a minute here in the Global Village.
1: Lávese las manos, evite a las personas enfermas y evite tocarse la cara. 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

Yes, indeed. Viva Los Mocosos. They are back for their first new album in about a decade and a half. Los Mocosos, who started out in the Bay Area and have gone off on separate projects. And actually, one of those separate projects, the Hispanic All-Stars, brought some of the members back together again. And they enjoyed it so much, they decided to bring the full band back. Out of that Bay Area Latin rock tradition that brought out groups like Santana and Malo and others. And here returning with an album called All Grown Up. And we heard Viva Los Mocosos from that. And we heard La Dama. Quick correction. Actually, the members are from Brazil, Colombia, the U.S., and Venezuela. And their new release, their second album called Oye Mujer. And we heard Nobreza from that. Some of the new things that we were able to get to this time here in the Global Village, our new month, new music show, the full playlist of all the new titles we played, information about upcoming shows, world music news and videos, and much more. All of that is on our Facebook page. 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Global Village, a production of KMUW, Wichita Public Radio. I'm Chris Heim. Thanks for being with us here in the Global Village. One last new one to get to from the Mavericks en Español. Raul Malo and friends revisiting some great Latin tunes on a new Spanish language album, their first one. And here doing Sabor a Mi.

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3: 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The Somerset County Health Department is pleased to announce that the Fall Drive-Through Rabies Clinic for cats, dogs, and ferrets will be held on Wednesday, October 21st from 3 to 5:30 p.m. at the Health Department on Signpost Road in Westover. The fee per animal is $8 cash. Pre-registration is encouraged to cut down on clinic wait times. 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The Crisfield Volunteer Fire Department's third annual Sportsman Bash is scheduled for Saturday, October 17th from noon to 5 p.m. at the Crisfield Fire Department, 600 West Main Street. The event includes food and beverages, including soft crabs and single fried oysters, along with prize drawings featuring a Polaris Sportsman 450 ATV as the grand prize. More information can be found at crisfieldvfd.org. Crisfield Uncorked Waterfront Rhine Festival returns on Saturday, October 17th from noon to 5 p.m. at Summers Cove Marina. The event includes local wine tastings, live music, wineries, art and craft vendors, food trucks, oysters and champagne, beer and cocktails. 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The Somerset County Health Department is celebrating Walktober by encouraging Somerset County residents to get active, enjoy the outdoors, and discover local walking trails. Residents are invited to participate on October 1st from 10 to 11 a.m. at James Island State Park and October 7th from 3 to 5 p.m. at the Terrapin Run Trailhead. Participants will have the opportunity to enjoy fun, family-friendly walk while participating in a pumpkin scavenger hunt. These events are designed to promote physical activity, healthy lifestyles, and the many outdoor recreation opportunities available throughout Somerset County. Residents are encouraged to wear comfortable clothing, walking shoes, and bring water, and everyone is invited. 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The Witches and Warlocks Renaissance Fair is scheduled for Saturday, October 31st from 10 a.m. to 6 p.m., located at 31140 Peggy Neck Road in Princess Anne. The fair features local indoor and outdoor vendors, live local music, family-friendly activities, and trick-or-treating at the vendor tables. Costumes are optional but encouraged.
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3: From Feature Story News in the UK, I'm John Beaver. The United States has pulled all of its B-1 bombers out of RAF Fairford in southwest England after a suspected plot against the airbase. Six men were arrested and released on bail in connection with the incident last month, which led to the evacuation of 85 homes near the base. Ollie Barrett reports.
4: One of the lines of inquiry from British officials has been whether what was disrupted on September the 27th may have been a dummy run, may have been a test run, may have been in some way designed to disrupt operations at RAF Fairford. The Americans are absolutely insistent that it doesn't mean that their military operations against Iran can't continue in the way that they have been in the past, and that it's ready to launch attacks whenever and from wherever it needs to.
3: Andrew Mountbatten-Windsor, formerly known as the UK's Prince Andrew, is taking legal action over his arrest. His lawyers are challenging the legality of the warrants that gave police permission to search his homes in February. Benji Heyer has more details.
5: He was arrested on suspicion of misconduct in public office. Basically, it was following allegations that he'd shared sensitive information with the convicted sex offender Jeffrey Epstein during Andrew's time as the UK's trade envoy. He was released under investigation, but he was questioned, you might recall, for something like 11 or 12 hours. Important to stress, he denies wrongdoing in regard to his relationship with the disgraced financier Jeffrey Epstein. And his main contention in this case is whether the police's search warrants were lawful. There will be a private High Court hearing in London on Thursday in order to try to determine that. It is not clear whether Andrew himself will attend.
3: Spain's Prime Minister Pedro Sanchez has called a snap general election for the 29th of November after Parliament rejected his emergency housing legislation. Sanchez told the nation he needed to seek a fresh mandate, saying his minority government could not pass the measures the country needs, but polls suggested the Conservative People's Party holds a commanding lead over his socialists. William Denslow reports.
6: Pedro Sanchez essentially says that after his failure to be able to get this housing legislation through Parliament, he says there is a need to go back to the polls to try and seek a bigger majority. He's been saying that his track record in office was essentially good for the country, good for the economy of Spain, something he wants to continue with. Pedro Sanchez is a part of a increasingly dwindling breed, left of centre politicians, leaders here in Europe at a time where we're seeing far more prominence from a number of right-wing leaders across much of the bloc.
3: From Bureaus Worldwide, this is FSN.
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3: 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The festival highlights Crisfield heritage through activities, entertainment, food, arts, craft vendors, and live demonstrations of crab picking, oyster shucking, decoy carving, seafood cooking, fish cleaning, net making, and Smith Island cake baking. 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The Corbin Studio and Gallery presents Rhythms of the Heart Poetry Workshop with Marcus Calicerto on Thursday evenings, October 1st, 8th, 15th, and 22nd from 5:30 to 7 p.m. at 4 East Main Street in Crisfield. 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The Somerset County Health Department is pleased to announce that the Fall Drive-Thru Rabies Clinic for cats, dogs, and ferrets will be held on Wednesday, October 21st from 3 to 5:30 p.m. at the Health Department on Signpost Road in Westover. The fee per animal is $8 cash. Pre-registration is encouraged to cut down on clinic wait times. 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Vaccinating your domestic animal not only provides protection for the animal, but vaccinated pets act as a barrier to keep the rabies virus from spreading between wild animals and people. 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The Crisfield Volunteer Fire Department's third annual Sportsman Bash is scheduled for Saturday, October 17th from noon to 5 p.m. at the Crisfield Fire Department, 600 West Main Street. The event includes food and beverages, including soft crabs and single fried oysters, along with prize drawings featuring a Polaris Sportsman 450 ATV as the grand prize. More information can be found at crisfieldvfd.org. Crisfield Uncorked Waterfront Rhine Festival returns on Saturday, October 17th from noon to 5 p.m. at Summers Cove Marina. The event includes local wine tastings, live music, wineries, art and craft vendors, food trucks, oysters and champagne, beer and cocktails. 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Residents are invited to participate on October 1st from 10 to 11 a.m. at James Island State Park and October 7th from 3 to 5 p.m. at the Terrapin Run Trailhead. Participants will have the opportunity to enjoy fun, family-friendly walk while participating in a pumpkin scavenger hunt. These events are designed to promote physical activity, healthy lifestyles, and the many outdoor recreation opportunities available throughout Somerset County. Residents are encouraged to wear comfortable clothing, walking shoes, and bring water, and everyone is invited. 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

Hi, this is Dr. Howard F. with Somerset Primary Care here in Crisfield, Maryland, with Life's Essential 8. Those 8 things, when taken together, are more likely to bring you a happy and healthy life. Today's number 8, I'd like to talk about managing your blood pressure. This is really important, whether you have diabetes or not, but high blood pressure is the hidden killer. Everyone should know what their blood pressure is and manage it to what is the appropriate level, which we know now is about 130 for the top number and 80 or below for the lower number. And, of course, the lower your blood pressure is, the better you are. Blood pressure can be managed with lifestyle for many people, that is avoiding salt in your diet, exercising, have an ideal body weight, and sometimes requires medication. Really important to know what your blood pressure is a lot of the time, not just for those few times when you might have it measured by your doctor or a healthcare provider. I really encourage people to do home blood pressure monitoring, particularly if you have a diagnosis of high blood pressure. And we know that there are now many, many medications that can provide really good control with little or no side effects from those medications. So this, again, is one of those really important things, and taken together with all of the other Life Essential 8 and managed by you and your healthcare provider, can assure that you have a long, healthy, and happy life.

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0: country am I in?
1: 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It's 5 o'clock somewhere.
0: It's always on 5 in Margaritaville, come to think of it.
1: I heard that.
0: You've been there, haven't you?
1: Yes, sir.
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1: 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The Corbin Studio and Gallery presents Rhythms of the Heart Poetry Workshop with Marcus Calicerto on Thursday evenings, October 1st, 8th, 15th, and 22nd from 5:30 to 7 p.m. at 4 East Main Street in Crisfield. 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The Somerset County Health Department is pleased to announce that the Fall Drive-Through Rabies Clinic for cats, dogs, and ferrets will be held on Wednesday, October 21st from 3 to 5:30 p.m. at the Health Department on Signpost Road in Westover. The fee per animal is $8 cash. Pre-registration is encouraged to cut down on clinic wait times. 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Vaccinating your domestic animal not only provides protection for the animal, but vaccinated pets act as a barrier to keep the rabies virus from spreading between wild animals and people. 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The Crisfield Volunteer Fire Department's third annual Sportsman Bash is scheduled for Saturday, October 17th from noon to 5 p.m. at the Crisfield Fire Department, 600 West Main Street. The event includes food and beverages, including soft crabs and single fried oysters, along with prize drawings featuring a Polaris Sportsman 450 ATV as the grand prize. More information can be found at crisfieldvfd.org. Crisfield Uncorked Waterfront Rhine Festival returns on Saturday, October 17th from noon to 5 p.m. at Summers Cove Marina. The event includes local wine tastings, live music, wineries, art and craft vendors, food trucks, oysters and champagne, beer and cocktails. 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The Somerset County Health Department is celebrating Walktober by encouraging Somerset County residents to get active, enjoy the outdoors, and discover local walking trails. Residents are invited to participate on October 1st from 10 to 11 a.m. at James Island State Park and October 7th from 3 to 5 p.m. at the Terrapin Run Trailhead. Participants will have the opportunity to enjoy fun, family-friendly walk while participating in a pumpkin scavenger hunt. These events are designed to promote physical activity, healthy lifestyles, and the many outdoor recreation opportunities available throughout Somerset County. Residents are encouraged to wear comfortable clothing, walking shoes, and bring water, and everyone is invited. 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The Witches and Warlocks Renaissance Fair is scheduled for Saturday, October 31st from 10 a.m. to 6 p.m., located at 31140 Peggy Neck Road in Princess Anne. The fair features local indoor and outdoor vendors, live local music, family-friendly activities, and trick-or-treating at the vendor tables. 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

You know, I'm no different from anybody else. I start each day and I end each night. But it gets really lonely when you're by yourself. Now where is love? And who is love? I gotta know.

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2: From Feature Story News in Washington, I'm Nick Harper. The UK says RAF Fairford in Western England is secure after the surprise withdrawal of all 12 American B-1 bombers from the base. The Pentagon has redeployed the aircraft back to the United States following what officials describe as a new threat linked to Iran. It comes a week after British counter-terrorism police arrested 6 men in connection with a suspected plot against the airbase. Evison Stuart Smith has more from London.
3: The UK would only let the United States use these bombers, allow them to launch those missions if they are so-called defensive missions, which Donald Trump was very annoyed about initially when the UK seemed to dither about whether these bombers could be launched from the UK or not. So it means they would now still need to go further to launch any new bombing campaigns.
2: Foreign and defence ministers from Pakistan, Turkey and Saudi Arabia are meeting in Riyadh to discuss the situation in Yemen. It comes as the country's government launches military operations to retake Houthi-held territory. Pakistan says the alliance is obliged to defend Saudi Arabia after it was attacked more than a dozen times by the Houthis. Spanish Prime Minister Pedro Sanchez has called a snap general election for the 29th of November. The move follows massive street protests over Spain's housing crisis and a parliamentary defeat on Friday. Alessio Galana is a reporter at the Olive Press newspaper in Granada.
4: Because of the huge wave of discontent that we've had here in Spain for the past few weeks, the decision by the government's opposition to scrap the emergency housing legislation has sparked a lot of anger in the streets. And senior PSOE officials are now saying that they hope they can capitalize on that to secure a more favorable outcome.
2: Investigators say the co-pilot who attempted to hijack a flight bound for Tel Aviv planned to crash the aircraft into Ben Gurion Airport. The 29-year-old Omani national stabbed the captain in the cockpit. That co-pilot now remains in custody in the UAE. Ever since Blake Sifton reports from Tel Aviv.
5: They say that after stabbing the pilot, he planned to calmly proceed as normal, to approach Ben-Gurion Airport in Tel Aviv, request and receive permission to land, and then he planned to crash the plane into buildings at the airport. These reports say that he had flown to Israel on Fly Dubai flights several other times earlier this year, and that he took those opportunities to conduct reconnaissance and gather intelligence. The question remains here, how he was allowed to operate that flight, because Israeli regulations say that national of countries that Israel does not have diplomatic relations with, including Oman, are not allowed to operate foreign flights into Israel.
2: From bureaus worldwide, this is FSN.
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Have a blessed day out there on the bay.

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3: 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The Corbin Studio and Gallery presents Rhythms of the Heart Poetry Workshop with Marcus Calicerto on Thursday evenings, October 1st, 8th, 15th, and 22nd from 5:30 to 7 p.m. at 4 East Main Street in Crisfield. The workshop explores poetry across cultures, eras, and styles with discussion of the poetic craft and opportunities for participants to share original work. 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The Somerset County Health Department is pleased to announce that the Fall Drive-Through Rabies Clinic for cats, dogs, and ferrets will be held on Wednesday, October 21st from 3 to 5:30 p.m. at the Health Department on Signpost Road in Westover. The fee per animal is $8 cash. Pre-registration is encouraged to cut down on clinic wait times. 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Vaccinating your domestic animal not only provides protection for the animal, but vaccinated pets act as a barrier to keep the rabies virus from spreading between wild animals and people. 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The Crisfield Volunteer Fire Department's third annual Sportsman Bash is scheduled for Saturday, October 17th from noon to 5 p.m. at the Crisfield Fire Department, 600 West Main Street. The event includes food and beverages, including soft crabs and single fried oysters, along with prize drawings featuring a Polaris Sportsman 450 ATV as the grand prize. More information can be found at crisfieldvfd.org. Crisfield Uncorked Waterfront Rhine Festival returns on Saturday, October 17th from noon to 5 p.m. at Summers Cove Marina. The event includes local wine tastings, live music, wineries, art and craft vendors, food trucks, oysters and champagne, beer and cocktails. 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The Somerset County Health Department is celebrating Walktober by encouraging Somerset County residents to get active, enjoy the outdoors, and discover local walking trails. Residents are invited to participate on October 1st from 10 to 11 a.m. at Janes Island State Park and October 7th from 3 to 5 p.m. at the Terrapin Run Trailhead. Participants will have the opportunity to enjoy fun, family-friendly walk while participating in a pumpkin scavenger hunt. These events are designed to promote physical activity, healthy lifestyles, and the many outdoor recreation opportunities available throughout Somerset County. Residents are encouraged to wear comfortable clothing, walking shoes, and bring water, and everyone is invited. 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The Witches and Warlocks Renaissance Fair is scheduled for Saturday, October 31st from 10 a.m. to 6 p.m., located at 31140 Peggy Neck Road in Princess Anne. The fair features local indoor and outdoor vendors, live local music, family-friendly activities, and trick-or-treating at the vendor tables. 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

0: 3 months ago, there weren't enough masks. We were desperately sourcing from all over the world. People were making face coverings from scarves and bits of fabric. Now there are plenty of masks, but some people don't want to wear them. Come on, mask up, America.
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0: This is WBYC 107.3 Community Radio in Crisfield, Maryland. 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
3: From Feature Story News in Washington, I'm Nick Harper. The UK says RAF Fairford in Western England is secure after the surprise withdrawal of all 12 American B-1 bombers from the base. The Pentagon has redeployed the aircraft back to the United States following what officials describe as a new threat linked to Iran. It comes a week after British counter-terrorism police arrested 6 men in connection with a suspected plot against the airbase. Evsen Stuart Smith has more from London.
4: The UK would only let the United States use these bombers, allow them to launch those missions if they are so-called defensive missions, which Donald Trump was very annoyed about initially when the UK seemed to dither about whether these bombers could be launched from the UK or not. So it means they would now still need to go further to launch any new bombing campaigns.
3: Foreign and defence ministers from Pakistan, Turkey and Saudi Arabia are meeting in Riyadh to discuss the situation in Yemen. It comes as the country's government launches military operations to retake Houthi-held territory. Pakistan says the alliance is obliged to defend Saudi Arabia after it was attacked more than a dozen times by the Houthis. Spanish Prime Minister Pedro Sanchez has called a snap general election for the 29th of November. The move follows massive street protests over Spain's housing crisis and a parliamentary defeat on Friday. Alessio Galana is a reporter at the Olive Press newspaper in Granada.
5: Because of the huge wave of discontent that we've had here in Spain for the past few weeks, the decision by the government's opposition to scrap the emergency housing legislation has sparked a lot of anger in the streets. And senior PSOE officials are now saying that they hope they can capitalize on that to secure a more favorable outcome.
3: Investigators say the co-pilot who attempted to hijack a flight bound for Tel Aviv planned to crash the aircraft into Ben Gurion Airport. The 29-year-old Omani national stabbed the captain in the cockpit. That co-pilot now remains in custody in the UAE. Ever since Blake Sifton reports from Tel Aviv.
6: They say that after stabbing the pilot, he planned to calmly proceed as normal, to approach Ben Gurion Airport in Tel Aviv, request and receive permission to land, and then he planned to crash the plane into buildings at the airport. These reports say that he had flown to Israel on Fly Dubai flights several other times earlier this year, and that he took those opportunities to conduct reconnaissance and gather intelligence. The question remains here how he was allowed to operate that flight, because Israeli regulations say that nationals of countries that Israel does not have diplomatic relations with, including Oman, are not allowed to operate foreign flights into Israel.
3: From bureaus worldwide, this is FSN.

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3: 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The Corbin Studio and Gallery presents Rhythms of the Heart Poetry Workshop with Marcus Calicerto on Thursday evenings, October 1st, 8th, 15th, and 22nd from 5:30 to 7 p.m. at 4 East Main Street in Crisfield. The workshop explores poetry across cultures, eras, and styles with discussion of the poetic craft and opportunities for participants to share original work. 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The Somerset County Health Department is pleased to announce that the Fall Drive-Through Rabies Clinic for cats, dogs, and ferrets will be held on Wednesday, October 21st from 3 to 5:30 p.m. at the Health Department on Signpost Road in Westover. The fee per animal is $8 cash. 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For more information on rabies, call 443-523-1700 or visit their website at somersethealth.org. The Crisfield Volunteer Fire Department's third annual Sportsman Bash is scheduled for Saturday, October 17th from noon to 5 p.m. at the Crisfield Fire Department, 600 West Main Street. The event includes food and beverages, including soft crabs and single fried oysters, along with prize drawings featuring a Polaris Sportsman 450 ATV as the grand prize. More information can be found at crisfieldvfd.org. Crisfield Uncorked Waterfront Rhine Festival returns on Saturday, October 17th from noon to 5 p.m. at Summers Cove Marina. The event includes local wine tastings, live music, wineries, art and craft vendors, food trucks, oysters and champagne, beer and cocktails. 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

0: This is WBYC 107.3, Crisfield Community Radio. 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
3: From Feature Story News in Washington, I'm Nick Harper. The UK says RAF Fairford in Western England is secure after the surprise withdrawal of all 12 American B-1 bombers from the base. The Pentagon has redeployed the aircraft back to the United States following what officials describe as a new threat linked to Iran. It comes a week after British counter-terrorism police arrested 6 men in connection with a suspected plot against the airbase. Evison Stuart Smith has more from London.
4: The UK would only let the United States use these bombers, allow them to launch those missions if they are so-called defence missions, which Donald Trump was very annoyed about initially when the UK seemed to dither about whether these bombers could be launched from the UK or not. So it means they would now still need to go further to launch any new bombing campaigns.
3: Foreign and defence ministers from Pakistan, Turkey and Saudi Arabia are meeting in Riyadh to discuss the situation in Yemen. It comes as the country's government launches military operations to retake Houthi-held territory. Pakistan says the alliance is obliged to defend Saudi Arabia after it was attacked more than a dozen times by the Houthis. Spanish Prime Minister Pedro Sanchez has called a snap general election for the 29th of November. The move follows massive street protests over Spain's housing crisis and a parliamentary defeat on Friday. Alessio Galana is a reporter at the Olive Press newspaper in Granada.
5: Because of the huge wave of discontent that we've had here in Spain for the past few weeks, the decision by the government's opposition to scrap the emergency housing legislation has sparked a lot of anger in the streets. And senior PSOE officials are now saying that they hope they can capitalize on that to secure a more favorable outcome.
3: Investigators say the co-pilot who attempted to hijack a flight bound for Tel Aviv planned to crash the aircraft into Ben Gurion Airport. The 29-year-old Omani national stabbed the captain in the cockpit. That co-pilot now remains in custody in the UAE. Ever since Blake Sipton reports from Tel Aviv.
6: They say that after stabbing the pilot, he planned to calmly proceed as normal, to approach Ben-Gurion Airport in Tel Aviv, request and receive permission to land, and then he planned to crash the plane into buildings at the airport. These reports say that he had flown to Israel on Fly Dubai flights several other times earlier this year, and that he took those opportunities to conduct reconnaissance and gather intelligence. The question remains here how he was allowed to operate that flight, because Israeli regulations say that nationals of countries that Israel does not have diplomatic relations with, including Oman, are not allowed to operate foreign flights into Israel.
3: From Bureaus Worldwide, this is FSN.
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3: 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The Somerset County Health Department is pleased to announce that the Fall Drive-Through Rabies Clinic for cats, dogs, and ferrets will be held on Wednesday, October 21st from 3 to 5:30 p.m. at the Health Department on Signpost Road in Westover. The fee per animal is $8 cash. Pre-registration is encouraged to cut down on clinic wait times. 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The Crisfield Volunteer Fire Department's third annual Sportsman Bash is scheduled for Saturday, October 17th from noon to 5 p.m. at the Crisfield Fire Department, 600 West Main Street. The event includes food and beverages, including soft crabs and single fried oysters, along with prize drawings featuring a Polaris Sportsman 450 ATV as the grand prize. 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The event includes local wine tastings, live music, wineries, art and craft vendors, food trucks, oysters and champagne, beer and cocktails. 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Residents are invited to participate on October 1st from 10 to 11 a.m. at James Island State Park and October 7th from 3 to 5 p.m. at the Terrapin Run Trailhead. Participants will have the opportunity to enjoy fun, family-friendly walk while participating in a pumpkin scavenger hunt. 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Residents are encouraged to wear comfortable clothing, walking shoes, and bring water, and everyone is invited. 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

Well, it's one for the money, two for the show, three to get ready. Now go, cat, go, but don't you step on my blue suede shoe. Well, you can do anything but take me over my blue suede shoe. Well, you can knock me down, step in my face, slam.

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3: Good evening, Crisfield, and welcome to Penny for Your Thoughts with DJ Penny, your favorite punk rock girl. Tonight, you guessed it, continuing with the Halloween hits. I'm going to try to keep tonight super kid-friendly, a lot of older stuff, and a few newer ones you might recognize. 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
1: That song was recorded in 1958 and reached number one for 6 weeks. Kinda crazy. Up next, I have Jeepers Creepers by Ethel Waters, recorded in 1938. That was the first ever studio recording. It was later made famous by Louis Armstrong.

night, about 12 o'clock, I thought I'd go downstairs just to check the lock. When I heard something in the house, I don't mean a mouse. I swear they were spooks, spooks, spooks. I know they were spooks, spooks, spooks, spooks. 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The first spook spoke and I heard him speak. 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Those scary old spooks, spooks, spooks, spooks. 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

0: 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Watch out for them spooks, spooks, spook of those nasty old spooks, spooks, spooks, spooks. 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
0: No use to putting up your dukes. You just can't fight to them spooks. I'm cutting out of here, man.

That was Haunted House by Sam the Sham and the Pharaohs off their 1965 Woolly Bully album, Spooks by Louis Armstrong, and Bad Moon Rising by Creedence Clearwater Revival from 1969.

Craft, and before that, House of the Rising Sun by The Animals, and I Put a Spell on You by Nina Simone. You're listening on WBYC 107.3 out of Crisfield, a great place to be. And this is DJ Penny doing Penny for Your Thoughts. I am not even close to being tired of Halloween hits. Let's close out this first half with Hell by the Squirrel Nut Zippers. If there's anything you want to hear in the next couple weeks, Halloween or otherwise, I've got a line for that. It's DJPenny, WBYC, at gmail.com. Please drop me a line and I'll get you on the air.

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0: Operation Odo. 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Why, our group had 21% fewer fangs. My God, Italy, it makes a great Bloody Mary, too. Frank, you ought to try one of these things.
1: All right, that was riboflavin flavored non-carbonated polyunsaturated blood by Don Hinson and the Rigor Morticians. Before that, Witch Doctor by Sha-Na-Na, Casting My Spell, Cannibal Pot, and Igor's Party by a bunch of people I'm not going to name. Coming up next is Candy, followed by I Want Candy.

big city. It's been 20 years, Candy. You were so fine.

You're listening to DJ Penny, doing Penny for Your Thoughts on WBYC 107.3 out of Crisfield, a great place to be. We are doing all things Halloween, and that was I Want Candy by the Bow Wows, and before that, Candy by Iggy Pop. Up next, I've got the Zombies.

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3: Well, hey, y'all. Welcome back to another groovin' down-in-the-basement episode of Lady Spins the Blues here on 107.3 WBYC, Crisfield, MD, a great place to be. I'm Dr. Donna, and for the next 2 hours, I'm going to fill all of those little holes that have recently been poked into your souls. So sit back and relax to WBYC, because I've got the vinyl all queued up.

0: 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The Doctor is in, playing all of your favorite soul cleansing blues every Monday and Saturday from 7 until 9 p.m. Remember, I'm Dr. Donna, and you're listening to Lady Spins the Blues.
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2: 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I'm Dr. Donna, and for the next 2 hours, I'm going to fill all of those little holes that have recently been poked into your souls. So sit back and relax to WBYC, because I've got the vinyl all queued up.
3: One, two, three.